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We spent so much time talking about the opportunities we took and all the risk we once took, and of course the chances that we took. But some of the biggest wins in life come from things that we didn't do. The argument, you know, that you didn't entertain. That drama that you didn't bother to get involved in. You know, that office gossip that you didn't bother to repeat and or spread. Or even the revenge that we didn't get. Or even the distraction we didn't chase. Listen, every battle doesn't deserve your energy. You gotta know that. You have to understand that. And every invitation doesn't deserve your attention. And every person doesn't deserve access to your peace or your space. Sometimes you win because you showed restraint, because you walked away. And sometimes you win.

KSFM's night. We're talking about concerts at the park with Kid Ink. Y'all looked incredible, honey. The weather was definitely doing it. And of course, we got more goodies. How about that? 102.5 KSFM, Chance the Rapper tickets are up next.

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2: Right through Sacramento, not too bad. Still seeing backed up traffic along Cap City Freeway, both directions on the approach to Cal Expo. You're right on 99 South with a little bit of a backup out of Elk Grove clearing before you get into Galt. Your earlier slowdowns on 80 westbound getting to 50 all cleared up. I'm Tiffany Witts from Sacramento Traffic.
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0: 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And for a lot of people, it would be The Coloring Book. Let me give you a chance at some tickets to see your boy. 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

0: 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We recently found out it's not Father's Day.
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listen, not every album gets a 10-year anniversary tour. You understand? What's going on, Sacktown? Hope today's so damn good. Money Making Monday, Tasha Makia, 102.5 KSFM, and that's exactly why we want to send you and whoever knows how to turn up in your squad to see our boy Chance the Rapper's Coloring Book 10-year anniversary tour. 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And we already told you, tú sabes, that we were going to give you a keyword that you were going to text in, all right? So, Sacktown, get it together. It's going down at Hard Rock Live. 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
5: Right through Sacramento, not too bad. I am looking at some minor backups if you're taking Cap City Freeway both directions on the approach to Cal Expo, and also beware of some slow traffic on 99 South just as you head out of Elk Grove. With Sacramento traffic, I'm Tiffany Whitstrom.
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40 with such shebang. All of my ops, they diss. Please don't put me to the test. You tryna get back on the net. I'm tryna get back in the flesh. Yeah.

0: nowadays, everybody wanna talk like they got something to say, but nothing comes out when they move their lips, just a bunch of gibberish. Back like they forgot about Dre.
1: News came in earlier this afternoon that Clive Davis has passed away at the age of 94. Good afternoon. It's Tasha McKee at 102.5 KSFM. And of course, a lot of people are mourning. They're sharing their photos all over social media, so you won't be alarmed when you jump on social media. But long before the world knew their names, he saw something in artists that were so special, like the incredible Whitney Houston, Alicia Keys, Bruce Springsteen, and that's just the beginning. Like, this man, Clive Davis, has a legacy that most people can only dream about. So

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4: 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He is not crazy. That's top.

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1: For the first time at a World Cup, video assistant referees, VAR, were watching every match. Penalties given, penalties taken back. Goals chalked off or offside, invisible to the naked eye. The first VAR-awarded penalty in World Cup history came in the group stage, France against Australia. Griezmann brought down. The referee waved play on. Then his earpiece crackled. He jogged to the monitor on the sideline, watched the replay, awarded the penalty. France won 1-0. Purists raged. Coaches fumed. Defenders learned to keep their hands down. The game had changed forever. The referee, no longer alone, now part of a wider watching apparatus. Football's last ungoverned space closed.
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skin. So Blueface and Jada Alexis's daughter Journey decided that she wants to throw a tantrum at the airport. 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She's yelling at her. They're being taped. Like, people on social media are like, listen, why don't you put her in the ring with me?

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5: 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See you at the bar, you was hardly talking. That's when I knew that your heart was scarring. Friends to lovers need a part to star in. 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
2: 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Drop some of that new ish.
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Everything free, put it on me. 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
1: Are we going to have a good week? Are we going to have a great week? Or are we going to have a tough week? Sirmati will tell us when we come back. We'll get our spiritual forecast for the week as a collective. And if you would like a free psychic reading, call now. 877-730-DCS1. 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
0: Is it going down in the DM? 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

0: say.
1: There's an old saying in Tennessee. I know it's in Texas, probably in Tennessee, that says, fool me once, shame on you. If fool me, we can't get fooled again.

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1: If you want a free psychic reading, call us now, 877-730-DCS1. And of course, we're getting our spiritual forecast for the week. Welcome, Sir Madi. It's time for What's Your Sign?
2: Good morning. What's up?
1: I am feeling so good. And for some reason, I feel a little better this week. I don't know that I should, though. Before
3: You called it last week.
1: So before we get our spiritual forecast for the week, you said someone listening to the show right now needs a special message. So what is that message?
2: Mm-hmm. What I'm picking up on, and the message I'm just going to deliver as if I'm talking directly to you. It's okay to begin again. You're not failing by choosing yourself. So even if others don't understand that, you're at a pivotal point in your life right now where you're not here to fit other people's expectations. You have to choose yourself at the end of the day. And whatever this crossroad is, yes, it's confusing and all that, but it's really kind of like a portal, if you want to look at it like that, where you're going to walk through into a new reality. And I know you have like all these promises, and not even promises, it's like unspoken promises to other people. But really, the ultimate promise is the one you have to keep to yourself. You have to do what's true to you. And right now, you're being called to maybe disappoint a few people, and that it's okay to do that, because ultimately you have to be there for you.
1: How can you be your strongest self if everybody is weighing you down? And
2: yes,
1: sometimes people don't see that or don't care, because you're giving and giving and giving. It's time for you to focus on you.
2: Exactly. And right now, this person really does need to hear that this is the beginning of a new life.
1: Thank you so much, Madi, for that lesson. Now, what about our spiritual forecast for the week?
2: Well, I did write a post in the month of May that talked about June and July specifically being really difficult months energetically.
1: Okay.
2: And this specific week, we have a new moon in the part of the sky that is considered the teardrop. It means that we're really being pressured and shaken from a heart space. So this can bring a little bit of exhaustion, a little bit of noise to our mind, but we're here to remember what's true to us. When we're under pressure, that's when we really define what matters the most, because everything else doesn't matter. And so this moon is really here, kind of like a storm. And that's really where the part of the sky, it's considered like the teardrop, AKA like the storm, because it hits a lot of water energy. So emotions, we're going to feel a bit of anxiety, maybe some grief, but it's the medicine that we need to be wiser, to know what matters most, and everything else can fall through the wayside. And we need to recommit from that place, not from a place of survival, but from a place of reverence to our true selves.
1: So even though it's difficult, welcome it in, because it's necessary.
2: Yes. Yes, every single thing in the sky astrologically is really there to purify our soul. So yes, there's going to be difficulties, but there's also going to be bright times. So right now we just happen to be in this area of the sky that is difficult, and we just kind of have to push through it, and not necessarily just to get through it, but really absorb it and learn the lessons that this has for you right now.
1: All right, Madi, thank you so much for that. If you would like a psychic reading, once again, call us now, 877-730-DCS1. You can also reach out to Sir Madi and have a one-on-one reading done at Illis Divinity on Instagram. Follow her. And as usual, Madi, I know this is a little bit of a difficult spiritual forecast, but you're always honest and you're always so on point. So we thank you so much, and we'll talk to you next Monday. Love you.
2: I love you guys.
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2: The U.S. hosting the World Cup for the first time since the 90s, such a big deal. The games. It's not the games though, that's got me that excited. It's the people from other countries who are just fascinated by the USA.
3: It's taken over my timeline. Oh. And I'm not even a little bit disappointed. I'm loving all the content.
2: They are calling Taco Bell the Holy Grail.
3: They love America, I'll say that.
2: What are some of the other things that folks from around the globe are loving the most about the U.S.? We're going to talk about it and play some of our favorite audio when we come back.
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3: World Cup is here in the U.S. Hadn't been here since the 90s, and we are showing off.
4: Man, people are loving America.
3: They're loving America because it's the best country on the planet. Well,
4: I love that so many different people from across the world are saying, you see this news of America and you think it is going to be this awful place because that's all the news projects about America. But then you come here and everyone's nice and it's beautiful. And
3: it's the same
4: humongous.
3: Way in every country. Everything's burning down, or every state. You think something's bad and then you go, you're like, where's all this craziness? It's just not the case. There is a little boy here from across the pond. He's from the UK. And he tried brownies for the first time. Listen to him.
5: Who made this?
6: Chef.
5: Where's Chef?
6: In the kitchen. Why?
5: Tell him. This thing is lovely.
6: Keep eating it.
3: It's lovely. And we have to tell the chef. It's lovely. He bit it and he's like, what in the world?
4: Why do they not have brownies in the UK?
3: I don't know, because it's an American thing.
4: Oh.
3: It was invented in America. Somebody didn't have flour or something, and they just made brownie.
4: My nephew was just in the UK, and he said that he did not enjoy the food one bit. He said there was no flavor to it at all.
3: He said it was disgusting. He said, honestly, I had a Euro there, and it tasted like the best thing ever, but I think it was just because it had salt on it. And speaking of which, there's a French man that's gone viral for something he loves here in the good old USA.
7: I have found out why America is so great. And it is one thing and one thing only. L'air conditioning. It is the greatest thing I have ever experienced. I believe you need to add a verse to your national anthem that talks about air conditioning. Americans are only scared of one thing, and that is being hot. But I love it.
3: It's
7: true. Love it.
3: We're only scared of being hot. Yeah. You know, if we didn't have AC, if one thing happens with AC, I'm like, call the maintenance!
8: If they want to see everyone go from nice to naughty, just let the air conditioning go out. You'll get to meet Americans real quick.
3: Yeah, for real.
4: That hospitality will go right out the window.
3: And being cold, it's true. We definitely like being cool here. There's a gentleman from Scotland. His name is Sean, talking about one of the wonders here in America.
9: Buc-ee's is like America in a
3: Buc-ee's,
9: box.
3: Buc-ee's.
9: A very, very large box. I had goosebumps when we walked out. The atmosphere was just absolutely electric. You guys have ice on every single floor in your hotels, which is great. I love it.
3: Ice on every single floor. So
4: ice is a big deal. They don't have ice.

0: makers everywhere and across other countries.
1: Which is really odd to me because I would think ice is just everywhere since the invention of the refrigerator and the freezer. I do remember,
0: America's
1: though, watching
0: a new country.
1: Watching a documentary, I realized that ice is a new thing. So back in the late 1800s, obviously without refrigeration, people would take ice from cold places, put them in the bottom of ships, and sail to ports, and people would line up for drinks with ice for because it would melt.
0: Exactly.
1: That's the only way you could get ice
0: it's
1: back
0: a luxury.
1: In the day. Finally, Hiroshigan from Japan, who I thought was just absolutely amazing.
2: My name is Hirochika Nakakuki. Excuse me, I cannot speak English, but I'm excited!
1: Yeah, baby! Let's go!
2: Japan
1: was one of the most festive countries. We hosted the 2026 FIFA Fan Festival. And Otto, when you were playing music, the Japanese country was going, the people from Japan were going crazy.
0: They loved Mexican music. Like, Mexican music specifically. Not reggaeton.
1: Mexican music. When you dropped Ramon Ayala, it was like pandemonium in there. It was so good. It was so good.
0: I was like,
1: good.
0: How do they know Tigres del Norte?
1: It was just so fun. I'm just so proud of our country because I think we've been so welcoming as well when it comes to just people from other places. When you traveled abroad, Otto, because you're the only person in the studio that's traveled to Europe or Asia, what was something that you missed from the U.S.?
0: The biggest thing for me was I drove in both those countries.
1: Ooh.
0: And when I drove in Europe, some guy wanted to kill me.
1: Oh,
0: and
1: no,
0: then,
1: I'm sure.
0: Because I didn't know what I was doing, and they have those big roundabouts.
1: Yeah,
0: and then when I drove in, I got a car in Singapore, and then I was really lost because I was on the other side of the car, on the other side of the road, and
1: oh my gosh.
0: They hated me too. I just didn't drive very often. I only drove to the places I absolutely needed
1: to be.
0: Well,
1: what did you love about the countries, though, that you visited?
0: Just the culture. I mean, Spain had great food. Singapore had pretty good food. The Chinese, well, I was just in China, and that wasn't that great. But the food wasn't that great. But the atmosphere was amazing.
1: Macau is a tourist city.
0: Macau is very touristy.
1: It's kind of like going to Vegas.
0: Well, I felt like it was like the American version of Chinese food.
1: Yeah.
0: I don't know what they were doing. It just wasn't my favorite.
3: I just know I don't ever want to drive with you in a car in Europe. I know that much.
0: You don't. That guy literally chased me for miles.
1: They do that here in the States. I can't even imagine overseas. All right. We do have a podcast. I want to remind you, Dana Cortez Show. Search it free on all platforms. 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Of course, we'll be back coming up next. 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
2: Selena Gomez bought a home that was first owned by an artist named Tom Petty. And then after Tom Petty, then Tom Petty sold it to the director of The Hangover, Todd Phillips. Then Todd Phillips sold it to Selena Gomez. She paid $5 million for it. Wow, that's
3: a lot of money. House.
2: That's a lot of money. Now, remember, she's a billionaire, though. So in billionaire world, it's probably not that much money. But she lived in it until now, until she got married to Benny Blanco. What, about 9 or 10 months ago they got married? They have quietly purchased together a $35 million home.
3: Dang.
2: That is so much money, right? I'm like, oh, my gosh. Now, what I thought was interesting is that she just put the home up for sale. So does that mean that she was waiting to see if the marriage worked out?
3: Are you talking about the $5 million home?
2: Yeah, she just put it up for
3: sale.
2: She
3: doesn't have any use for it anymore if she bought a new house.
2: But she waited quite a while.
3: Well, you got to move into the new one. You got to get everything situated.
2: Yeah, but they have enough money to rent or live or... Don't. I'm just thinking to myself, why are you hanging on to the property? Maybe she just wanted to make sure. You know,
3: she got $1 billion. I don't, like you said, that's not a lot of money to her, which is crazy.
4: By make sure, what do you mean, Dana? You think she's hesitant about the relationship?
2: The second that Otto and I got together, right, like officially, I had already bought an apartment. He had a lease. And I said, obviously, I own a place. Can you please move in with me? And he was like, yeah. The minute his lease was up, it was over. He didn't wait. He knew. You know, I'm just saying, maybe she was just testing the water. I don't know. Maybe I'm thinking too much of it.
3: I think you're thinking too much about it. I think the deeper conversation is the fact that $5 million is not a lot of money to her, and they just bought a $35 million house, and people are struggling to pay for gas.
4: Tupac. Wow.
2: I understand. No, I understand what you're saying, and this sounds so crazy, but for somebody who's worth $1.6 billion, which is what Selena Gomez is worth, and this sounds insane because all of us out here in the real world are like you said, gas and everything else, that's a modest home. Some of these stars live in homes like J-Lo, $70 million, $50 million. You know, for her to have lived in a $5 million home for the amount of time she did, I think, especially in Cali, when you know the prices of homes are freaking through the roof for normal people, I think it says something about her. I really do.
4: It does.
2: You know? Yes.
4: And now that you're talking about all this in motion, I got a lot. Now that you said Automatic moved in with you, Automatic, did you have any doubts or concerns or pre-reservations before moving in with Dana?
3: Of course I did.
4: Because that's a big leap to go from living on your own your whole life to now your livelihood is in her hands and in the fate of the relationship.
3: Yeah, I never lived with anybody before her, so it was a humongous step for me because, I guess I was already in love with her, so I guess it wasn't that big a step. It was just that we weren't married yet. We didn't have a kid yet.
2: But you never lived with anybody.
3: No,
2: that's so scary.
3: Yeah, it was a lot.
4: when you moved into Dana's, was your name on the lease?
3: We ended up selling that apartment.
2: No.
4: Sugar baby you.
3: I was a sugar baby for a minute, and then we bought another house, and that one house is in my name if you want to
4: get it. Yeah. There we go.
2: No, but
4: there
2: the first one, no, because I owned this apartment and we ended up selling it later. But I do remember how nervous you were because I just think about my life was so different. You never live with anybody. You've never been engaged. I already had 2 children. You know, I mean.
3: It was a lot.
2: But you let that apartment go. And that's why I said at the beginning, I wonder if she was just thinking, should I just hold on to the property? And then I started really thinking about who Selena Gomez is. She probably did it for sentimental value. It was the first home she bought. You know what I mean? She just didn't want to let it go.
3: She should do
2: what
3: is donate it, and then she could donate the money.
2: Oh, Otto, she gives so much money away.
3: Is she pretty big philanthropist?
2: She's a huge philanthropist.
3: When I hear about these like crazy amounts of money that people are spending that is almost unimaginable, it's frustrating to think that there's so many people that are struggling on a day-to-day basis, yet there's people out here that are hoarding billions of dollars. Like,
2: and
3: no
2: hoarding too. Yeah. That's a whole different word. No, you're right. You're absolutely right. I feel the same way.
3: I wish
2: way
3: everybody
2: you do.
3: Be like Warren Buffett and just put it back out there.
2: That's why he keeps getting money, because what you put out in the world, you get back. Okay, so don't forget about the Dana Cortez Show podcast. Might have missed something here. That's okay. You can catch up on demand. We'll be back, though, after this, so don't move. 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
1: I just spent the last few days with my family. Oh my gosh, it was so great, but I couldn't wait to get back to work. Hello, good morning. It's the Dana Cortez Show. My name is Dana Cortez.
2: DJ Automatic.
3: I go by Anthony A.
1: I love family. I visited my daughters. And, you know, I was very young when I had my first child, so hanging with her is a lot. Because we're not that far apart in age. We're 15 years apart in age. She likes to move and groove. I like to move and groove. Then my other daughter likes
2: She's a full-fledged woman.
1: Like, we're out there doing it, you know, and moving and driving and the energy it takes to hang out with family, though, because you have to give this person and let's go here and let's go there. Of course, I'm mom. I want to clean everybody's house. I want to do everything for everyone.
2: You have to stay at Kirsten's house one night.
1: Gotta equal out the time mother gives out.
3: I have a question in regards to the definition of moving and grooving.
1: Okay.
3: What does that mean exactly?
1: So I went swimming. I don't swim. I don't swim.
2: When you told me you went swimming, I was like, who are you?
1: I'm an indoor girl. I've talked about this. Okay.
3: When I heard moving and grooving, I thought you meant just running errands.
1: That, driving for hours at a time. Let's go get this food. Let's go get that food. Let's do this. Oh my gosh. It was wonderful, and I'm glad it's over. I really am. Like, I've gotten into a place. I like my life. It's so settled. I get to come home and be messy and just do whatever I want with my husband here, Automatic, and come and go as I please. Like,
2: we're definitely empty nesters at this point.
1: Oh, for sure. For sure. And I'm here for it. There was a while that I was like, I don't know if I like this. That lasted like a month. I love it. Please don't come back and move with me. Like, don't ever tell me you need to move back in.
3: And I think that's the beauty of you guys having cats now. I think the cats are getting all your parental and family loving energy.
1: I didn't even say hi to him when I walked in the door yesterday. I said, I ain't got time for you. I am done.
2: You should have seen that. When she walked in and she just walked right past him, they were in shock. They were like, wait, what just happened here?
1: I have given all my energy away. You two are going to have to wait until mama settles down. And then, you know, it's been a couple of days, but it was Father's Day, and I'm like, Otto, let's go to dinner. Let's do something. He wants to cook. He cooks his own Father's Day dinner.
2: I got this new grill that's like a, I don't know what kind of grill it is. What, it's a ninja grill, right?
1: Yeah, and outdoor ninja grill.
2: It is. Smoker. Something, let me tell you, something special.
1: Oh, so good.
2: I made steaks yesterday. Oh, dude.
3: You love it, Automatic? Because a lot of dads I know get upset that they got a grill and barbecue on Father's Day.
2: You know, I want to take my own destiny in my own hands because I knew Dana had a long day and I was like, going out to eat. It's always expensive. And then sometimes the food isn't that good. I knew that we had some steaks in the freezer and I could make them the way exactly that I like
1: them. He's telling you a lie. He's cheap. He said, I want fajitas. I said, okay. I texted him the price. He said, for a pound, I'm cooking. Oh, my gosh. What do we have for National Day, Anthony A?
3: It is National Pecan Sandy Day, everybody.
1: You mean pecan sandy cookie?
3: No, it's a pecan. It's a pecan sandy.
1: Like, it's the little, not a pecan, country boy.
2: Do you know what? You can say it either which way. Tomato, tomato, okay?
1: It's a tomato, sir.
2: True. I have never said tomato in my life.
3: Oh, wait, how do you say it, Dana? Pecan?
1: Pecan.
3: Pecan.
1: I know English. Pecan. Doesn't even make sense.
2: I feel like a lot of people say pecan.
1: Actually, pecan might be the right way to say it.
3: I'm pecan. Everyone's team pecan here.
1: Down on the DM is next. Good morning.
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1: From the Big O Tires Traffic Center, leaving Elk Grove on Highway 99 northbound looking good, getting to Highway 50. I-5 northbound also looking like a great drive up to Highway 50 in West Sacramento, even continuing towards 80 with no delays on your ride. I'm Abby Curlett with traffic.
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1: If you missed your down in the DM, here it is.
2: Time to get into today's down in the DM. Joseph hit me up. He's his girlfriend, Natalie. She's got all these new people around her. Yeah, she's acting different.
3: How long have they been together?
2: 6 months.
4: Oh.
2: So, you know, it's pretty lengthy relationship. And she just, she's acting different. So let's get Joseph off a hold. Let me ask you this. Do you know anything about these people?
5: They all went to college together, right? She's in a sorority, so there's a bunch of them. But now they're always hanging out with a whole other group of dudes, you know.
3: Is she hanging out with, like, a bunch of frat guys?
5: I don't know who they are. I mean, the only reason I know she's hanging out with these dudes is because one of her friends posted a picture of all of them.
3: So you're spying on her?
5: No, her friend requested me. That's how I saw it.
2: Besides hanging out with friends, what's got you suspicious? I mean, you guys aren't married.
5: No, but look, she gets tons of snaps, all right?
2: Mm-hmm.
5: And, I mean, that's cool, but I sometimes see that they're guys, one snapping her, and now all of a sudden, once all the dudes start snapping her, she's just more interested in her friends than us.
4: Well, okay, hold on. Have you actually seen the messages, though, like what they're snapping?
5: I can't see them, but you know, you hear the notifications going off, and when you hear them one after another, you know, I try to look, and I got a couple names every once in a while, and there's one dude that seems to be doing it a lot, some dude named Mikey, snaps her all the time.
4: I got a question. Does she have her phone facing down after she talks with Mikey?
5: Yep.
4: Ooh.
5: And she keeps it on silent.
4: Dude, sounds like a cheater to me.
2: Anthony, you ridiculous.
4: No, just flip it down.
3: Well, I mean,
4: Mikey, it's flipping it down.
5: Nah, see that's the thing. I've never met

0: I've never met him, never met Mikey or any of these dudes in the picture, none of them. I'm never invited when she goes to hang out with them. It's just like this whole,
1: all I'm saying is,
0: like,
1: maybe you shouldn't have to worry. She just wants to hang out with some friends. She's allowed to have time to herself.
2: Dana, that's not the point. He doesn't know what she's doing. He doesn't even know who the guys that she's hanging out with. He's never met them.
1: Well, let me think about this. So, hold on. Joseph, what does Natalie do for a living?
0: She works at a PR firm, does a lot of work for the state.
1: But that doesn't really help me. I don't know where we're going to go with this one. It sounds like a woman who likes to spend time with her best friends. It doesn't sound like anything more.
0: I don't know. I just got to make sure that her best friends are just friends. You know what I'm saying? Mm. And I want to make sure I'm not getting played for a fool in the situation, because that's not cool.
2: What can we call her and ask her?
3: I got it. We could say she won a night on a party bus, and then we could see who she's going to invite to the party. How about that?
2: That's actually a good idea. We can see if Joseph here makes the cut.
0: See, okay, yeah, let's do that. Let's see if she wants to bring me or she wants to hang out with one of these dudes.
1: All right, so who's going to do the call?
2: I think you should do it. You're going to sound the most professional out of all of us. My only question is, did she ever get signed up to win a party bus? I mean,
1: that's going
2: to
1: be a little suspect.
2: Yeah, it's
1: right?
2: A little like all of a sudden, oh, you won a party bus.
0: All right, all the time she's entering stuff online, trying to win contests and trips, all the time.
1: I do that for free vacations. So, okay, all right, so
0: free,
1: that's perfect.
0: She does that all.
1: Yeah, I do it too, man. Come on, I'm trying to win an HGTV house right now. We're going to call right now. You ready?
0: Yeah.
4: Hello, this is Natalie.
1: Hi, Natalie. This is Beverly from Party Bus and Rentals, and I'm calling you today to tell you that you just won a free party bus night, the entire night on our bus.
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0: Is it going down in the DM? We're about to find out.
1: Catch you up on today's Down in the DM. This is part two. Joseph and his girl Natalie, 6 months in on this relationship, and now she wants to hang out with all these old friends. So it's not looking good.
2: Now, they're always hanging out with a whole other group of dudes. There's one dude that seems to be doing it a lot, some dude named Mikey, snaps her all the time. I've never met him, never met Mikey, or any of these dudes in the picture, none of them. I'm never invited when she goes to hang out with them.
1: I called Natalie, and I'm pretending to be a reservation specialist. She won a party bus for her and 9 friends. Is she going to add this Mikey guy to her guest list? Is it going down in the DM? Hi, Natalie. This is Beverly from Party Bus and Rentals, and I'm calling you today to tell you that you just won a free party bus night, the entire night on our bus.
3: A party bus? How did I win a party bus?
1: Well, first of all, Natalie, you filled out an online form with one of our vacation partners, and aren't you glad you entered with us? Because now you get a free night on the bus for you and 10 of your closest friends.
3: 10?
1: Yes.
3: Oh my gosh, that's awesome. I could so use that right now.
1: Perfect. I'm so happy you won. So now all I'm going to need from you is I need your guest names, because we're doing custom t-shirts for all of you that night, and we'll be doing a photo shoot for promotion. It's going to be a lot of fun.
3: Well, I can't give you everybody, but I can definitely give you a couple of people. So my girl is definitely Leah, and that's L-E-A-H.
1: Okay, perfect.
3: And then my total boo, Mikey, and that's E-Y.
1: Please.
2: What? Your boo? What? Mikey.
1: Okay, Natalie, hold on just a second. My name is actually, I'm Dana Cortez from the Dana Cortez Show. I'm not Beverly. Your boyfriend Joseph had us call you. He's very suspicious that you might be seeing another man.

0: And you just specifically named that Mikey guy.
1: Are you, like, serious, or is this, like, a joke?
2: Yeah, I'm serious. Why are you listening to some dude named Mikey? What's up with that? Huh?
1: Honestly, you're scaring me right now because you sound crazy. I've been friends with Mikey since high school.
2: You trying on me now? Is that what's up? Huh?
1: Oh, my God. Mikey is gay.
0: Oh, my God.
2: I don't like the idea of you hanging out with some other dude, gay or not. Don't make a difference.
1: You know what? I'm so glad that I know this now because it's the beginning. And honestly, like, thinking about dating you is like dating a caveman. And I'm not your property.
3: She's gone. She hung up.
0: Joseph, what's wrong with you? Why would you tell her she can't hang with her gay bestie? That's her gay best friend.
2: I don't even know if he's gay. And either way, I don't care. I don't get down like that.
3: You know what? Oh, we're going to leave this one alone.
2: Serious? Are you going to let your wife hang out with dudes? Gay dude, not gay, it don't make a difference.
0: Hold on. First of all, he's not insecure. I have lots of gay friends. I have lots of man friends, and that is why we're married, because we trust each other. What did she call him, a caveman?
3: Yeah.
0: Okay, bye. Bye. It did not go down in the DM. I am on her side, like, you don't even know. And his side, her side, he has no right to tell her who she can be friends with and who she can hang out with, regardless of their sexual preference. She's a grown woman. You can't control your person like that and stalk them. And
4: I really wish, I agree with you, but I wish she would have just told him up front. We would have avoided the whole situation.
0: Told him what? He's going to lose it anyway. He's obviously somebody who's extremely insecure.
3: Yeah.
0: Look at the way he's talking.
3: He's obviously overreacting. I feel like that was part of it because he's caught off guard and he was just, I'm going to be a man. I'm going to say this and do this. But I don't think he's really going to have a problem with it. Maybe, I don't know, maybe some dudes have a problem with that. I don't know why you would have a problem with somebody hanging out with your girl when he's not interested in her.
0: First of all, I'm just saying, if they end up at the gay bar, that's one of the funnest places you can end up on the party bus. You should actually go with her, Joseph. That's what you should be doing. Either way, though, you dictating your person's friends is a huge red flag. No wonder she didn't want him on the party bus.
3: Next thing, he's going to be like, I don't want you hanging out with your family. I don't like the way they talk.
0: Exactly.
4: I don't even think it was Mikey's, sexual preference had anything to do with it, really. I just think Joseph is possessive. It wouldn't matter who any friend is. He's just a jerk.
0: Having a gay friend is so fun, though. I've always had gay friends since I was little. I know it's totally off topic, but my first real good best friend, gay best friend, was Michael. He moved to town. I remember we were in fifth grade.
3: Did you call him Mikey too?
0: No, we called him Michael, and he showed me how to fold letters in the cutest way. And we put these little hearts on the end when you open them. Oh my gosh, he was so cool. I wonder where he is. I gotta look for him. All right, do you have someone in your life who wants to tell you who you can hang out with, or did you, and you got rid of them? Don't you think that you should be able to have friends of the opposite sex? And isn't the gay bar the funnest place to party? Call us now, 877-730-DCS1. You got something to say about it, call us up.
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2: You have your newborn baby, and what do? You post pictures, right? That's what just happened at the San Diego Zoo. A mother, an otter mother, had a newborn baby otter, and she's gone viral because as all the people going to the zoo are walking by her little habitat, she holds the newborn baby up and says, look what I did.
3: Kind of like little baby Simba on the Lion King?
2: Yes, but that's not the reason the photo's gone viral. The reason the photo's gone viral is because the dad is like, look at my rock.
3: So she's holding a baby up in the air and he's holding a rock up
2: in
3: the air?
2: Swear, this is 100% true. I am not making this up. Dad is like, so what, we made a baby? Look at the cute rock I have. I'm going to post the photo.
3: He wants the attention too, huh?
2: He has to get the attention. I got to post this photo. You probably wouldn't even believe me. At Dana Cortez on Instagram. It'll be in my story. It's the cutest thing ever. It has millions of views and hundreds of thousands of shares because they're smiling and they're otters. Come on.
3: Our daughter was obsessed with otters
2: when she was little. Yes. Remember otters? She wanted
4: an
2: otter.
4: I understand the I don't want to say stereotype you're trying to paint on this male otter here by him holding up his rock and, you know, saying that he's not as proud for his baby, but I'm not sure if you're familiar with what otters do with their rocks.
2: No, what do they do with their rocks, Anthony? I don't know.
4: They hold on to their rocks longer than they hold on to their babies. The rock is the most important tool in their life. Like, they'll swim around with it. And so he's showing the tool that is going to provide for him and his family.
2: Solid as a rock. I get it. Look what I'm building.
3: Now that you said that,
2: a stronger habitat.
3: Yes, that makes 100% sense.
2: Wow. Well, they're both very proud of each thing they're holding.
3: He's like, that's my baby, and this is the rock I'm going to use to provide for this child.
2: I still remember when, of course, I have three daughters, but Otto, we have one.

0: child. We share one child together, Ava Maddock. And when Ava Maddock was born, he looked at her and he was like, okay. You weren't ready to hold that up to anybody. And she was cute. Don't get me wrong.
1: Ava was a very cute baby. But and I know I'm biased as a father, but I've seen some ugly babies.
0: Oh, wow. Autumn. No baby is ugly.
1: That's not true.
0: Well, every baby is beautiful. It has a beautiful soul. But yes, you're right. I don't know. I look back at some of those photos and I'm like, I don't know how I thought she was that cute.
1: Some little babies look like little baby aliens.
0: We just talked to Angela Johnson. She's one of the most famous comedians in the country. She did the nail salon bit back in the day. And now she just tours. She's got a great YouTube special, and she has a new special on YouTube called Ugly Baby, because she said she was an ugly baby and she doesn't know how her mother kissed her. Anyway, I didn't know that about otters. I think everybody sees their child, at least I did, and I thought they were the most beautiful things ever. And
1: I still do.
0: And I go back and I look at the photos and I'm like, I don't know, you know.
2: I was all dome. I was all head.
0: Like, oh, Anthony.
2: And honestly, I probably shouldn't tell you guys this, and I don't even know how I know this, but I do know I was a C-section baby. So shout out to my C-section all babies. All dome.
0: And so, Your mom said not happening. You still are all dome, Anthony. You still,
2: yes.
0: You still, not really. You've grown into your head.
2: Yeah,
0: Ponza and a little tummy. So, yeah. Okay, so remember, we do have a podcast. It's called The Dana Cortez Show Podcast. We're so creative. It's free on all platforms. We'll be right back. 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

0: Chance the Rapper, the 10-year. Is it the reunion of Coloring Book?
1: It's the 10-year anniversary of the Coloring Book.
0: Okay, ooh, yeah, the project that really put Chance the Rapper on the map. I know it's a mixtape. It doesn't matter. Classic, as Anthony just said, we would like to give you free tickets right now. Qualify for two of them by texting the word three. You're going to spell it out. 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Thank you, Live Nation, for the tickets. 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
0: And I know it feels like, you know, it's a long way away. This year's just been flying by.
1: Really has. Zoom. This is going to be a classic concert.
0: It's going to be so much fun. Chance the Rapper, you get free tickets. 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And good luck. We'll be right back. 1025 KSFM. 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
4: Summertime, we have a lot of holidays. 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We have Labor Day. Isn't it Labor Day? Memorial Day? 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
5: We don't have a lot of holidays in the summer.
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2: I can't believe that Father's Day falls so low on the totem pole when it comes to holidays.
3: Believe it.
2: It's not number one or number two. I'll tell you where it falls and what number one and number two are after. I got to say something. Father's Day's already passed. We know that. But Otto, you wanted to cook for yourself. Drove me crazy. It's still bothering me.
3: Why would that bother you? I had been home alone for like 3 days. I didn't really have anything to do. I was going to go pick you up at the airport later. I just got everything prepped and ready to go. And plus, when I saw the price of where I wanted to go eat, I thought, that's going to be like $150, $200 for two people. I can make something.
2: I will say, your steak was fabulous. Your sausage, jalapeno, tomatitos, and onion were fabulous.

0: your guacamole, the
1: potatoes.
0: Plus,
1: I got some satisfaction out of it. I do like cooking every once in a while.
0: You like to barbecue.
1: Yeah,
0: I like to barbecue. Yeah. Steak. It was on the grill. Yes, it was
1: absolutely
0: delicious.
1: And plus, I got this like little ninja barbecue thing that's pretty cool.
0: Oh, God. Oh. So good. That being said, poor fathers. When you find out where dad falls, you're going to be so sad. I want to talk to Sation first. So, Sation, welcome to the Dana Cortez Show. Good morning. What did you do for Father's Day?
2: So this is going to be really embarrassing. I didn't get to celebrate Father's Day because I'm a flight attendant. So I was working.
0: Oh, Sasha.
2: But I've surprised my husband and my dad with a family vacation with my flight benefits.
0: Oh, girl. So yes, ma'am.
2: All I know is to pack and get ready to go somewhere fun. So
0: that's
1: where
0: big.
1: Are you guys going? Can you tell us?
2: My husband and I, we recently went to Florida and he wants to take all the kids. Oh. So I'm taking them to Florida to go to Legoland. We're supposed to be staying at the Legoland.
0: God.
2: Hotel. So it's something, it's almost like a double whammy. The kids get the benefit of having somewhere fun, but my husband wants the memories with the kiddos. So I was like, you know what? That's the plan.
0: And Sation, the kids are going to be so tired out. You guys are going to have a great night too for Father's Day.
2: Oh, yeah, absolutely. That's the whole plan. Gosh.
0: Yes.
1: So, get two rooms.
2: Yes, two rooms.
0: I love that you're planning something special for Father's Day. Because it just does not land on the top of the list when it comes to holidays. I'll tell you where it does land after we talk to Tamika. Hi, good morning, Tamika. Welcome to the Dana Cortez Show. What did you do for Father's Day?
3: I was working.
0: Oh, do you have a father in your life? Do you have somebody to celebrate?
3: He passed away when I was 5.
0: Oh, Tamika, man, that is tough. Yeah. Do you think about him every Father's Day? I mean, that must be difficult.
3: And I celebrate him every day, so I make it work.
0: Do you think that that's the key, like celebrating every day instead of just making it one day? He's in your thoughts every single moment.
3: You have to celebrate every moment. Every moment. You have to be present.
0: We were talking about that. I think that's a great way of looking at it because Father's Day is not even like in the top 5 holidays.
3: It's not. It was barely even merchandise when I was trying to look around and shop to get some balloons and some flowers or something.
0: Yeah, there's nothing out there. It's number 9.
1: And that's only because of the year, because of the time of year. Usually it's not even top 10.
0: Yeah, we need something different for dad. Yeah, poor dad gets kicked to the curb. Can you guess what the number 1 holiday is?
3: I want to go with Valentine's Day.
0: You're wrong. Thanksgiving. And I think it's Thanksgiving because of the food. Thanksgiving has the best food and all the families come together. I was kind of shocked because I would have thought it was Christmas.
1: No, Christmas isn't even top 5.
0: Which is, that doesn't make sense to me.
1: So number 1 is Thanksgiving. Number 2 is Mother's Day. Number 3 is Veterans Day. Number 4 is Memorial Day. Number 5 is MLK Day.
0: And MLK then, beat dad.
1: Yeah. Then number 6, Christmas.
4: Ooh.
1: And then number 7, 4th of July, 8, Halloween, and then we get dad after Halloween. I'm sorry, but I pick Halloween over Father's Day too, though.
4: Well, I don't think it is. I mean, I love the modern day equivalent for Thanksgiving. There's nothing better than it. It's
0: an
4: extra day off. You get to sit there, be a little gluttonous, and you get to enjoy football all day too. That actually might be a better Father's Day than Father's Day.
0: Thank you. You're actually getting Father's Day on Thanksgiving. See, you always get 2 days. Moms get 1 day. We get Mother's Day and that's it.
1: And people actually care about it, okay? So stop complaining.
0: So what's your favorite holiday? And are you buying that Christmas is number 6? Because I'm not buying it.
1: These are the numbers, Dana.
0: Call us up or text us. 877-730-DCS1. We'll be back after this. 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
1: Well, let's get into today's Down in the DM, and we're going to talk about Chris and Deanna, or he calls her D, and they've been together for 10 years, a decade. That's a long time. They have a daughter. She's 8. A problem is D thinks that Chris, well, you know what? Going to lunch, putting a little too much overtime at work lately.
2: So she's mad that he's trying to make more money?
1: Automatic, no. Nobody's mad about more money. She thinks that Chris is getting a little too friendly with a coworker.
3: So he's got a work wife.
1: I don't know if it's a work wife, but it's somebody he's paying for. I don't care if you're my work husband, work wife, but don't spend money.
2: What do you mean he's something that he's paying for?
1: D got curious about all this time and noticed that there's all these lunch purchases and they've doubled. So going to lunch is one thing, but when things start costing double, it's not no good.
3: So wait, hold on. And she's looking at the bank statements?
1: She pays the bills. Oh. Most women pay the bills in the household, so his statements come with bills, you know?
2: I love how you're trying to justify this woman going through this man's mail.
1: I go through your stuff all the time, and it's not mail automatic. It's online. Nobody goes to the mail anymore, okay? I'm looking
2: either
1: online.
2: Either which way, she shouldn't be going through his stuff.
1: Okay, whatever. Bring D on so she can tell you what's going on so we can kind of catch up.
3: All right, D, you there?
4: Yeah, I'm here. Hey, guys.
2: Hey, D.
1: D, please let these two know who, what, when, where, and why you're calling for this Down in the DM.
4: Okay, long story short, my man, Chris, has been to job for about 6 years. He runs a landscaping crew. He has 10 people on his crew. Earlier this year, his boss put 3 women on his crew, and now I need to find out which one of these women is getting lunch from my man.
3: Oh, okay. Well, do you think they might be getting more than lunch, huh?
1: I think that's why we're here.
4: I know, that's right. So how are we going to do this, Dana?
1: First, I want you to tell the guys how you figured it out. I think that's more important.
4: Okay. Well, I mean, it wasn't exactly rocket science. I go over his bank statement every month just to make sure he isn't paying like more than he should be paying for anything. I do it every single month. So I see where him and the guys go eat lunch, and he usually spends like what he spends if he does take a lunch or if he doesn't take a lunch.
2: So this is starting to sound a little controlling to me. It sounds like you're like
4: controlling. He's lucky I take care of his. If it wasn't for me, his bills wouldn't even get paid.
1: Girl, I get it. Automatic's the same way. He won't be last minute to pay.
2: I survived just fine before you.
1: Yeah, with a 600 credit score. So anyway, Dee, tell us more about Chris.
4: Well, I just want to know which one of these girls he's going to lunch with.
3: Okay.
4: You know, and what he's buying.
3: Okay, what's the plan? How are we going to do this?
1: So we already figured this out. I'm going to call Chris, and I'm going to say I'm the manager from the last place he ate. And then I'm going to ask his, you know, who the friend is, because she left her purse behind her bag.
2: Yeah, but that doesn't prove he's cheating.
1: But it doesn't matter.
2: I mean, she said that he has women working on his crew now.
4: And at least find out which one of these girls he's buying lunch for. Let's call him.
1: Exactly. So give me the number and tell me the place he goes to eat.
4: Okay, it's called over by the shop.
1: Okay, all right, let's go ahead and call.
5: Hello?
1: Hola, me llamo Maria, and I'm calling from Taquito.
5: Sorry, who's this?
1: Sorry, this is Maria, and I'm calling because we found a purse, and we're hoping to find the owner. And I think you might have left this bag behind.
5: Oh,
0: is it going down? Find out next.

0: about to find out.
1: All right, so Dee hit me up on Instagram. She sent me a message, and I knew she was frantic because her man is having lunch with someone he works with. He used to work with all men. Now there's three women on the crew, and Dee suspects that he's taking one of them to lunch.
2: Earlier this year, his boss put three women on his crew, and now I need to find out which one of these women is getting lunch from my man.
1: All right, so I'm pretending to be the manager of the restaurant that he's taking this coworker to. Is it a woman? I figured out a way to get to the bottom of it. Now, maybe Dee, she's just, you know, she's a jealous wife. I don't think so. Is it going to go down to the DM? Turn the radio up. We're about to find out.
3: Hello?
1: Hola, me llamo Maria, and I'm calling from Taquito.
3: Sorry, who's this?
1: Sorry, this is Maria, and I'm calling because we found a purse, and we're hoping to find the owner. And I think you might have left this bag behind.
3: Oh, a purse? No, it's not mine. Did you look at the ID?
1: I tried, but I couldn't find a wallet. I think it may be gone. I'm not exactly sure. We're just kind of narrowing it all down.
3: Yeah, that sucks. Sorry.
1: I know. I figured someone took the wallet, but it's a really nice bag, and I'm hoping to return it.
3: Yeah, it's not mine. How did you get my number?
1: We contacted the credit card company. Sir, are you sure no one in your party has a purse? It looks like there was more than one person who had lunch and all the times and the credit card activity match.
3: I mean, I can ask. Hold on.
1: Please do. Please do, because it's a beautiful bag, and I feel bad for whoever lost it.
3: Hey, Miguel! Did you leave your man purse that you carry around at the... yesterday?
1: Who did you ask? Wait, what was that? Who did you just ask?
3: That's Helen Miguel. He works with me.
1: Oh.
3: He has one of those little man purses, but he said it's not yours.
1: So, hold on, you were with a man?
3: Yeah, we always eat there. I told you stop carrying that purse, Miguel.
1: Are you paying for him to eat? Are you covering his meal too?
3: No. I just put it on my card and then he pays me cash.
1: Oh, I see. Okay. Well,
3: I hope you find the owner. Sorry.
1: Yeah, I do too. I want you to have a very nice day.
2: What are you doing with all that cash, Chris? What are you doing with all that cash, Chris?
1: The Dana Cortez Show. Girl, you are telling on your man. Your wife, Dee, is on the line.
3: Dee, what?
1: You could have let this go. It's the Dana Cortez Show. It's the Down on the DM. She called. She thought you were taking one of the women who works for you to lunch.
3: For real, Dee?
2: I was trying to figure out where all your money is going, but now I know you're buying.
3: Just ask me if you want to know. You're crazy. Are you listening to yourself? This is crazy, Dee. What are you doing?
2: Don't call me crazy. Don't call me crazy. I have to treat you like a damn child. What the fuck?
4: He hung up. I wouldn't have listened to that either.
2: What's your damn business, Otto?
4: Oh, you called us? What are you talking about?
1: Stop it. It did not go down in the...

0: DM. And you shouldn't take that personally, Otto. She's frustrated by this man. First of all, I think D, he sounds like he's a child. She's so sick and tired of taking care of everything and having to play mommy. And then to find out he's hiding money, she literally said, if it wasn't for me, he wouldn't pay his bills. He's taking a friend out, keeping the cash. What is he spending the money on? Don't get me wrong. Everybody needs their own money, right? We all do that. But Otto, you know, you are policing that credit card bill. What's this for, Dana? What's that? And I tell you, because if not,
1: rightfully so.
0: You're right. Oh, exactly. Because I'm not good with money. I need you to check me. The thing is that Chris doesn't understand. He should be thanking D for helping him. Yes. So that's probably why they got good credit, because of her, not him.
1: There's a way to go about this, though, because I don't hound you every single day about all your practices.
0: No, just every single month.
1: Yeah. Well, I don't sit here and breathe down your neck, and I'm not making phone calls in order to set you up.
0: Because I tell you, imagine if I was paying for somebody and then
1: keeping
0: the cash.
1: If you didn't tell me, we wouldn't be together.
0: Oh, okay. See?
2: She is super exhausting. Like, if this is what marriage is about, then I don't want no part of it. Like, she's like, it would be like living with a drill sergeant. I agree with Otto. Like, she's too much and over the top. There's a way to go about this, and obviously she's not it.
1: Yeah, well, Aunt, let me give you a little hint on how marriage goes.
0: Otto, our marriage is not crazy like this.
1: No, but it is
0: it's crazier.
1: I was going to say, a lot of ups and downs about finances.
0: Because that's important. You taught me the beauty of saving, right? And I taught you the beauty of credit. Between the two of us, we work it out. The thing I think that Chris is missing here is that Dee is doing him right. She's not trying to tell him how to spend his money. She's trying to make him understand you got to put your ducks in a row. Bills come first, everything first. Playtime is later. Playtime is after you've paid everything else. What is he doing with that cash?
1: I don't know.
0: I mean, I do like to have a little cash on me. And Otto's always like, I'll give you some later. And then he never gives me cash. I have to sit around and wait because I don't even have a debit card.
1: You get a paycheck too. I don't understand why you can't get your own cash.
0: I don't have a debit card because I'll take all the cash out.
1: You still don't have a debit card?
0: I still don't. I do, but I haven't activated it. Okay. How do you and your partner handle your finances? Do you share? Is someone more responsible than the other one when it comes to money issues? 877-730-DCS1. And when did you combine those finances? Tap in now. Let's talk about it when we come back. 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

0: how did you and your partner decide who's going to handle the money situation? Sometimes it's two people, but very rarely. Usually there's the person in the relationship who's better at saving money than the other. Otto's really good at saving. I'm good at paying bills on time.
1: The yin right? and the yang.
0: The yin and the yang, for sure. So if you missed the down of the DM earlier, Dee contacted us about her husband, Chris. And she said, I think he's taking this woman out to lunch. She just started working with them. It's an outdoor job. I think he's excited she's there. Okay, so I pretended to be a restaurant manager at this restaurant he always goes to. And it did not go down in the DM, but there was definitely a twist. Let's play part two, Jack, please.
2: Did you leave your man purse that you carry around at the yesterday?
0: Who did you ask?
2: That's Miguel. He works with me. Oh. He has one of those little man purses, but he said it's not yours.
0: So, hold on. You were with a man?
2: Yeah, we always eat there. I told
0: okay,
2: you
0: and then,
2: that person,
0: so
2: Miguel.
0: Then it wasn't him. So then part three, here's something I didn't like. And we're going to talk to Crystal. She's on hold. He calls her crazy. I want you to listen to this.
3: What are you doing with all that cash, Crystal?
0: The Dana Cortez Show. Girl, you are telling on your man. Your wife, Dee's on the line.
2: Dee, what?
0: You could have let this go. It's the Dana Cortez Show. It's the down in the DM. She called. She thought you were taking one of the women who works for you to lunch.
3: I was trying to figure out where all your money is going, but now I know you're buying.
2: Just ask me if you want to know. You're crazy. Are you listening to yourself?
0: Oh, my gosh.
2: You're crazy, Dee.
0: No.
2: What are you doing?
3: Don't call me crazy. Don't call me crazy. I have to treat you like a damn child. What the fuck?
0: Literally. She's like, I have to treat you like a child. That's kind of what Otto told me. Like, stop doing this. And I get it. Crystal, welcome to the Dana Cortez Show. Thank you for holding. Good morning. Who is the person in your relationship that handles the money, and how did you get to that point?
4: So in the beginning, it was me.
0: Okay.
4: So when I got sick, I kind of gave it over. Like, he was like, I'll do it. I'll take care of it.
0: Yeah.
4: So you don't have to worry about it. Blah,
0: yeah.
4: blah, blah. You know? So he started doing it. But let me tell you, our relationship is like y'all, except for Flip. I'm the saver. He's the spender. He has $5. He's going to spend $100. Like, I don't get it. And we even tried a little test. I gave him $100. I kept $100.
0: Mm-hmm.
4: That night, I asked him, how much money do you have left? He was like,

0: have nothing on him. What are you spending on? And he goes, I don't know.
1: Oh, my gosh.
0: I was like, what do you mean you don't know? And he goes, how much money you got left? I said, I have $98.
1: And he probably said, well, let me have it.
0: That's what he said. And he was like, how do you have money and I don't? I was like, because I don't spend like you.
1: What does he say to you, the reason is that he spends the money like that? Because obviously it's flipped, like you said. What's your husband's reasoning behind the need to spend the money? Has he ever explained that to you?
0: No, like, I guess because he's always been the one to take care of the bills, and he's always spent it the way he wanted to spend it. Me, on the other hand, I was always, because I was a single parent, so every dime I had went to something, you know?
2: So you're like me, you have a fear of poverty because you've been there before. And that's why I just don't ever want to go back to that.
0: Me neither. I always tell him we're broke, and he's like, what do you mean we're broke? We have $300 in that account. I'm like, we're broke.
1: You know, stop saying that, because I tell Otto, stop saying that. You're going to put us in the poorhouse. You manifest what you think and feel. And I used
2: to. Oh, I know I'm not broke now, but it's because I save.
1: But stop saying that. Crystal, stop saying that, because when you say that, things come to pass. And by the way, I was also poor. But you know what? Because of that, I have a poverty mentality, and I'd like to spend a lot of money so people know I'm not poor anymore.
0: But I want to spend too, but I'm not going to spend if, don't get me wrong, like I haven't spent money in I don't know how long. We struggle every day, like we're paycheck to paycheck.
1: Yeah, as is the rest of the world.
0: Yeah, and so that's like when I won that money for gas, I was so excited. I called him, I was like, I won gas money. And he was like, oh, well, that afternoon he goes, let's go eat something. Oh, no, for gas. He goes, you got a gas card. I was like, dude, no, it doesn't work
1: we can
0: way.
1: Get ahead. And he's like, nah, that's a free meal exactly. Right there. I understand that, though. Like, why not treat yourself? If it's there,
2: I'm all for treating.
1: You can't
2: I'm all
1: take
2: for treating
1: it to
2: myself.
1: The grave,
2: I'm
1: Otto.
2: No, but you can leave it to your kids. But the other thing is,
1: they can work themselves, just like.
2: I just got my dad left me some money, and
1: I understand that. But he also lived a great life, and he spent a lot of his money.
2: He spent the majority
1: of
2: his money, yeah.
1: It.
2: And I don't even know what to do with it. I just put it in a savings account because I don't even want to touch it. I kind of almost feel guilty about spending it. Like I feel
1: give it to me.
2: No. Definitely not going to do that.
1: Oh my gosh. I do want you to know that the third reason for divorce in the U.S. is finances. So we're listening. Look, we're listening here to everybody talk and have a good time. In the end, you have to come to an agreement with your partner. When Otto yelled at me that day, I deserve to be yelled at. I deserve to be told that's not the way you handle the money. And I deserve to be treated like a child because I was behaving like one. I know better than to go out and spend more money than I make, or I'm going to end up back in the poorhouse where I was. And I'm not going back there.
2: No. Not with me.
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2: Something that your grandparents loved, something that maybe your great-grandparents loved, is back with a vengeance, and artists like Drake and Taylor Swift are capitalizing on it. I'll tell you what it is when we come back.
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1: Vinyl sales are through the roof. 46.5 million people last year bought a piece of vinyl records. Old school 12-inch records, which was wild to me. Taylor Swift, Life of a Showgirl, has sold 1.5 million copies.
2: To go platinum just in vinyl is amazing.
1: Drake also sold a lot too. You saw that, about 1 million. And this is before Iceman, Habibti, and Maid of Honor even dropped. A lot of artists are starting to print vinyl now because there's a surge. It's having like a renaissance.
3: Does it kind of play into like the current like grandma hobbies that Gen Z loves so much?
1: Anthony, right? 100%. The whole crochet, everything old is new again. It's because it's comforting. Have you ever listened to music on a record? New artists are starting to use it. If you love Somber, I love Somber. He uses a vinyl effect. Sound, an effect in his music. There's a warmth to it.
2: Oh look there's at Jack a, playing the vinyl effect.
1: Oh,
2: I can hear
1: it. I love it.
2: It's not there, static on your radio.
1: There's just something about it that makes you feel good. My husband, Automatic, is a DJ. One of the best DJs in the world. Seriously. He has a room full of vinyl, which I used to get so upset about. Now I understand. They're like, they're extensions of who you are. You've been collecting them since you were in high school.
2: I can look at every record that I've ever bought and I can associate it with a time period in my life.
1: Oh,
2: and like things that are going on at that time.
1: That's so romantic.
2: And I think that a lot of that's what's happening now is that, especially with younger people, is that they've only had streaming and there's never been anything physical, anything
1: you
2: can actually touch, to actually like hold it and handle
1: it. Smell
2: it. And read all the credits and like, and yes, smell it and just experience the actual physical copy.
1: But here's the catch. Anthony, Otto, listen to this. Only 300,000 record players were sold.
2: So there's $1 billion worth of records sold last year. And
1: only 300,000 record players, because I think a lot of people, like my daughter,
2: for the aesthetics.
1: She's hanging up her Pink Floyd album.
3: That's your boy right here.
2: Yeah.
1: Anthony, really?
3: I'm an artist girly pop like that. I just be like
4: hanging them up.
3: They make me, it's a nice aesthetic. It makes me look vintage. I like it.
1: I think it's cool too. One time, okay, so Selena Quintanilla Perez, our Tejano queen, our beautiful Selena, we lost way too soon, auto DJ'd the fashion party when her line of clothing was released for Forever 21. Her sister Suzette gifted Otto.
2: It's Selena number ones, but it's the platinum version. I don't know.
1: It's
2: and it came from the family.
1: It came from the family. Whoa. All this.
2: That's one of my prized possession records.
1: Ava Maddox grabbed it and she was
2: gonna try to put it up on her wall.
1: And Otto was like, "No!"
2: She had a tack out.
1: He like ran.

0: toward like slow motion running.
1: Yeah, dude, it's like you're like a, like those guys who collect Legos.
2: Kinda. Yeah. I mean, yeah. I understand the obsession with wanting to have more and more when it comes to collecting little items or collecting vinyl or whatever. I'm a collector. I've always been a collector. I've collected baseball cards, basketball, football as a kid.
1: I do have a question about the Selena One of One vinyl. Did you get it back from your daughter?
2: Yeah.
0: Yeah.
2: It's in a safe space.
0: Yeah, he put it in a safe space because that's just something about the nostalgia. Everything old is new again because it feels good. It's comforting. And with all the chaos going on, what's wrong with a little comfort? Nothing at all. We'll be right back after this. Sponsored by Kohl's.
3: 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Waking up, waking up.

0: There's actually a reason for your children to read in food news today. Otto will give us deets. It's Hottest Hashtags here on the Dana Cortez Show inside the Kohl's studio. My name is Dana Cortez.
1: DJ Automatic.
2: I go by Anthony A, a.k.a. the Burnt Tortilla.
0: The Hubble Space Telescope just captured a new image of an irregular dwarf galaxy 23 million light years away.
1: Dang.
3: Whoa.
0: So here's my thoughts. I'm just going to say this. Don't call me crazy. I think before all of us leave this planet and we go on to our destination, our next destination, I believe we will find Mirror Earth. I think there's
1: version of Earth out there?
0: Something like ours. But you know when you look in a mirror, things are kind of opposite but the same? That's what I'm saying. I really believe that.
1: Well,
3: oh,
1: you've been watching Ancient Aliens, haven't you?
0: No, that's just my mind. I've always thought if you can think it, it can happen.
2: I was just pumped to think about the opposite of me, who actually commits to the gym 3 times a week.
1: There's this really responsible version of DJ Automatic out there.
0: Oh, God. Exactly. All right, what do we have for food news, husband, DJ Automatic?
1: Maybe this other version of DJ Automatic signed up for the Book It program through Pizza Hut. You guys remember that? Yeah, it's back for the summer. It's at bookitprogram.com. You can go sign up there. You read books and your kids get free pizzas.
0: Remember those delicious pan pizzas?
1: Mm.
0: Oh my God.
1: The little personal pan pizzas?
0: I love them. So I don't know what it is, but the little pan ones just taste so much better than the big one. I mean, maybe because it's free. 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
1: It was also because you earned it.
0: That's true, Otto. 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
0: There's a link on pizzahut.com. I just found it, Otto.
1: Oh, okay. 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
0: What do we have for National Day, Anthony A?
2: All right. It is International Women in Engineering Day.
0: Oh, this is big. We need more lady engineers.
1: I saw this thing on the internet yesterday of first-year engineering students versus fifth-year engineering students. And let me tell you, the way that those guys looked from their first year to fifth year, they look run down.
0: Well, that's okay, because women will be mirrors of the men in engineering. All right, what's next?
2: We are into summer, so it is National Hydration Day. Reminding you to stay hydrated. And don't forget about your pets when you go out on walks, y'all.
0: We've been talking about World Cup a lot. I was hosting the FIFA Fan Festival. And I almost passed out. I hadn't drank water since morning. And I'd never felt that way. I was like, what's happening to me? I was on stage interviewing a gentleman who, you know, directed this documentary. And I remember thinking, I don't know what he's saying. Just don't fall. And I went and sat down. I said, something's happening. I think I need water. And one of the sound guys was like, when's the last time you drank water? This, mind you, this is like 8 o'clock at night. I said, I think it 10 a.m. He's like, oh my God.
2: Stay hydrated, y'all.
0: For real. Jeez.
2: And we'll wrap it up on National Pecan Sandy Day.
0: Pecan.
2: No, it's pecan sandy, like the little...
1: The correct way to pronounce the pecan sandy is pecan. When you say pecan, yeah, you can describe the nut, but when you're actually talking about a sandy, it's a pecan.
0: The dirty cookie I actually like. Normally, I don't like dirt stuff. You know, like the Reese's Cup, it has that dirt taste.

0: I don't like that. But the pecan sandy, it's a dirty, it has the dirt grit in it. It's so good.
1: Pecan.
0: Exactly. Pecan. I don't know. Yeah. Not pecan.
2: Pecan. Pecan. Pecan sandy. Pecan sandy sounds like a zesty bird.
0: Pecan. I thought you were going to say something else. Anyway. Pecan. Download the Dana Cortez Show podcast on demand. We'll be back with more coming up. 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
2: Man, Toy Story 5 hit $320 million this past weekend. It was over $150 million domestically, 70-plus million opening night. It's the biggest Toy Story opening of all the Toy Story franchise movies. Hello, somebody wanted to see this.
3: Word to Woody.
2: First one made in 1995. That's how powerful the Toy Story is.
3: Guess how much it made in 1995?
2: How much?
3: $27 million.
2: What?
3: Yeah.
4: Man.
3: They're doing okay over there.
2: Yeah.
3: At Pixar.
2: Yeah.
4: Do you guys think, is this the Taylor Swift effect, though? Or is this the power of Toy Story?
2: It's the power of Toy Story.
3: I think it just keeps getting bigger and bigger.
2: And I think Taylor Swift felt thankful to be a part of it. Like, that's how big it is. That's how big it is. When you think about all of the moments, right, we've seen from Toy Story, with Toy Story 5, I'm told, because we just got a text message, Ashley said she and her three kids went, and they learned Jesse's original owner. We never knew.
3: Oh.
2: We never knew where Jesse came from.
3: We're not doing any spoilers here, right?
2: No, that's all I'm going to say. Otto says this was one of his favorite moments in Toy Story Spanish Buzz.
5: Bitácora espacial. Me he despertado del hipersueño en un planeta extraño. Y desconozco sus intenciones. ¿Quién anda ahí? ¿Amigo o enemigo? ¿Han visto mi nave espacial?
2: Was it Bo Peep who was in love with Spanish Buzz?
3: He's just a smooth dude right there.
2: Woody's girlfriend was like, who is this? I was like, girl.
4: My favorite thing about Spanish Buzz, too, is that Disney took it to real life, and at the parks, they actually have Senor Buzz's churros.
2: They do in Disneyland. Yes, I forgot about that.
4: But also, I want to throw something out there, too, as a millennial man with no kids. If anybody's interested in going to watch Toy Story with me, I'll go with you. I just can't be a single grown man by himself.
2: I get it.
3: I get that part.
2: But you want to see it because it's so good.
4: I
2: want to
4: see it so bad.
2: Oh, I understand. I know. And of course, Bad Bunny. We're talking about all the old characters. Bad Bunny made his first appearance in Toy Story as Cool Pizza, or what was it? Pizza with sunglasses?
6: Contándonos todos sus secretos.
7: Solo sirve de silla.
8: Pizza.
3: Is Toy Story in English at this point?
2: Yes, it's in English. Of course it's in English. I think he says like three or four words and he got millions of dollars. And Tom Hanks and Tim Allen said they were shocked he was part of the movie.
9: We didn't even know until we got to that part of the thing.
10: You don't get to work together until one, they throw his name in there and go, where? What's the pizza guy?
11: I said,
10: you kind of recognize the voice and then you kind of, you know.
11: I said, oh, that's Bad Bunny.
10: I said, are you kidding me? You're just telling us now? Holy cow. I was intimidated at that moment. It might have been more so by knowing that Bad Bunny.
2: Oh my gosh. Carol just shot us a text and said, the movie's amazing. You and Otto need to go see it. Anthony, she said she'd go with you.
3: You can come with us, Ann. Come on.
4: Oh, look at that.
2: No, he wants to go with Carol. He don't want to go with us. I want to put a little perspective on this. When Toy Story was released, Tom Hanks was 39. Tom Hanks is 70 years old right now.
3: Dang.
2: And the franchise lives on and on. I love it. All right, we'll be right back coming up next. 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
1: Hey.
2: What's up, guys? This is Post Malone.
3: 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What's up? It's SZA.
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4: From the Big O Tires Traffic Center, Highway 50 westbound, you're going to be pretty jammed up from the Cap City Freeway to I-5. I-5 northbound connector also seeing some slowdowns here, but once you're on, it's looking pretty good as you make your way towards 80. I'm Abby Curlett with traffic.

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0: Baby Bash just threw up the numbers. He is the number one Mexican rapper in the world. Most streamed, most listened to, most loved.
1: I love me some Bash. Good dude, great parent, just a good guy.
0: I love Bash dad mode.
1: He is. Right? He's very much dad mode on the internet.
0: Yeah, because you've seen him with his kids. Otto, you're like,
1: I've met his kids before. He's very much dad mode when he's around his kids.
0: Is his kid as good a basketball player as Bash? People don't know this about Baby Bash, but he played college basketball and he still can ball.
1: He's still pretty good. I think his son's probably better than he is.
0: Oh, I'm going to tell him you said that. I'm going to tell him you said that. All right, this is a request. Who requested the song?
1: They didn't leave their name.
0: No, Otto. This is becoming a problem.
1: Okay. I said Baby Bash. That was it.
0: Okay. We're playing your Baby Bash. Who are you? We don't know. 877-730-DCS1. Text or call us now. Leave a voice message with your name.

0: 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You could leave a voice message. We'll actually put your voice on the radio or actually speak to you on the radio. This is a text, so who is it?
1: They didn't leave their name.
0: No. What?
1: Nobody ever leaves their name. They just write in Akon, smack that.
0: Which I love the song.
1: I do love it. I wish you would leave your name so my wife would not get mad at me because nobody left their name.
0: Like, who is it? Hey, we also had a great conversation with Akon. 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

0: If you missed your Down in the DM, here it is.
1: Well, let's get into today's Down in the DM, and we're going to talk about Chris and Deanna, or he calls her D, and they've been together for 10 years, a decade. That's a long time. They have a daughter. She's 8. The problem is D thinks that Chris, but you know what? Going to lunch, putting a little too much overtime at work lately.
2: So she's mad that he's trying to make more money?
1: Automatic, no. Nobody's mad about more money. She thinks that Chris is getting a little too friendly with a coworker.
3: So he's got a work wife.
1: I don't know if it's a work wife, but it's somebody he's paying for. I don't care if you're my work husband, work wife, but don't spend money.
2: What do you mean he's something that he's paying for?
1: Dee got curious about all this time and noticed that there's all these lunch purchases and they've doubled. So going to lunch is one thing, but when things start costing double, it's no good.
3: So wait, hold on. And she's looking at the bank statements?
1: She pays the bills. Oh. Most women pay the bills in the household, so his statements come with bills, you know?
2: I love how you're trying to justify this woman going through this man's mail.
1: I go through your stuff all the time, and it's not mail automatic. It's online. Nobody goes to the mail anymore, okay? Oh, I'm looking
2: either
1: online.
2: Either which way, she shouldn't be going through his stuff.
1: Okay, whatever. Bring Dee on so she can tell you what's going on so we can kind of catch up.
3: All right, Dee, you there?
4: Yeah, I'm here. Hey, guys.
2: Hey, Dee.
1: Dee, please let these two know who, what, when, where, and why you're calling for this Down in the DM.
4: Okay, long story short, my man, Chris, has been in his job for about 6 years. He runs a landscaping crew. He has 10 people on his crew. Earlier this year, his boss put 3 women on his crew, and now I need to find out which one of these women is getting lunch from my man.
3: Oh, okay. Well, do you think they might be getting more than lunch, huh?
1: I think that's why we're here.
4: I know, that's right. So how are we going to do this, Dana?
1: First, I want you to tell the guys how you figured it out. I think that's more important.
4: Okay. Well, I mean, it wasn't exactly rocket science. I go over his bank statement every month just to make sure he isn't paying, like, more than he should be paying for anything. I do it every single month. So I see where him and the guys go eat lunch, and he usually spends like what he spends if he does take a lunch or if he doesn't take a lunch.
2: So this is starting to sound a little controlling to me. It sounds like you're
4: controlling. He's lucky I take care of his. If it wasn't for me, his bills wouldn't even get paid.
1: Girl, I get it. Automatics the same way. He won't get last minute to pay.
2: I survived just fine before you.
1: Yeah, with a 600 credit score. So anyway, Dee, tell us more about Chris.
4: Well, I just want to know which one of these girls he's going to lunch with.
3: Okay.
4: You know, and what he's buying.
3: Okay, what's the plan? How are we going to do this?
1: So we already figured this out. I'm going to call Chris, and I'm going to say I'm the manager from the last place he ate, and then I'm going to ask his, you know, who the friend is, because she left her purse behind her bag.
2: Yeah, but that doesn't prove he's cheating.
1: But it doesn't matter.
2: I mean,
1: who's
2: she said that he has women working on his crew now.
4: And at least find out which one of these girls he's buying lunch for. Let's call him.
1: Exactly. So give me the number and tell me the place he goes to eat.
4: Okay, it's called over by the shop.
1: Okay, all right, let's go ahead and call.
5: Hello?
1: Hola, me llamo Maria, and I'm calling from Taquito.
5: Sorry, who's this?
1: Sorry, this is Maria, and I'm calling because we found a purse, and we're hoping to find the owner, and I think you might have left this bag behind.
5: Oh,

0: about to find out.
1: All right, so Dee hit me up on Instagram. She sent me a message, and I knew she was frantic because her man is having lunch with someone he works with. He used to work with all men. Now there's three women on the crew, and Dee suspects that he's taking one of them to lunch.
2: Earlier this year, his boss put three women on his crew, and now I need to find out which one of these women is getting lunch from my man.
1: All right, so I'm pretending to be the manager of the restaurant that he's taking this coworker to. Is it a woman? I figured out a way to get to the bottom of it. Now, maybe Dee, she's just, you know, she's a jealous wife. I don't think so. Is it going to go down to the DM? Turn the radio up. We're about to find out.
3: Hello?
1: Hola, me llamo Maria, and I'm calling from Taquito.
3: Sorry, who's this?
1: Sorry, this is Maria, and I'm calling because we found a purse, and we're hoping to find the owner. And I think you might have left this bag behind.
3: Oh, a purse? No, it's not mine. Did you look at the ID?
1: I tried, but I couldn't find a wallet. I think it may be gone. I'm not exactly sure. We're just kind of narrowing it all down.
3: Yeah, that sucks. Sorry.
1: I know. I figured someone took the wallet, but it's a really nice bag, and I'm hoping to return it.
3: Yeah, it's not mine. How did you get my number?
1: We contacted the credit card company. Sir, are you sure no one in your party has a purse? It looks like there was more than one person who had lunch and all the times and the credit card activity match.
3: I mean, I can ask. Hold on.
1: Please do. Please do, because it's a beautiful bag, and I feel bad for whoever lost it.
3: Hey, Miguel! Did you leave your man purse that you carry around at the yesterday?
1: Who did you ask? Wait, what was that? Who did you just ask?
3: That's Miguel. Miguel. He works with me.
1: Oh.
3: He has one of those little man purses, but he said it's not yours.
1: So, hold on. You were with a man?
3: Yeah, we always eat there. I told you stop carrying that purse, Miguel.
1: Are you paying for him to eat? Are you covering his meal too?
3: No. I just put it on my card and then he pays me cash.
1: Oh, I see. Okay. Well,
3: I hope you find the owner. Sorry.
1: Yeah, I do too. I want you to have a very nice day.
2: What are you doing with all that cash, Chris?
3: What?
2: I said, what are you doing with all that cash, Chris?
1: The Dana Cortez Show. Girl, you are telling on your man. Your wife, Dee, is on the line.
3: Dee, what?
1: You could have let this go. It's the Dana Cortez Show. It's the Down in the DM. She called. She thought you were taking one of the women who works for you to lunch.
3: For real, Dee?
2: I was trying to figure out where all your money is going, but now I know you're buying.
3: Just ask me if you want to know. You're crazy. Are you listening to yourself? This is crazy, Dee. What are you doing?
2: Don't call me crazy. I have to treat you like a damn child. What the
4: Yeah. Oh, he hung up. I wouldn't have listened to that either.
2: What's your damn business, Otto?
4: Oh, you called us? What are you talking about?
1: Stop it. It did not go down in the DM. And you shouldn't take that personally, Otto. She's frustrated by this man. First of all, I think Dee, he sounds like he's a child. She's so sick and tired of taking care of everything and having...

0: to play mommy and then to find out he's hiding money. She literally said, if it wasn't for me, he wouldn't pay his bills. He's taking a friend out, keeping the cash. What is he spending the money on? Don't get me wrong. Everybody needs their own money, right? We all do that. But Otto, you know, you are policing that credit card bill. What's this for, Dana? What's that? And I tell you, because if not,
1: rightfully so.
0: You're right. Oh, exactly. Because I'm not good with money. I need you to check me. The thing is that Chris doesn't understand. He should be thanking D for helping him. Yes. That's probably why they got good credit, because of her, not him.
1: There's a way to go about this, though, because I don't hound you every single day about all your practices.
0: No, just every single month.
1: Yeah. Well, I don't sit here and breathe down your neck, and I'm not making phone calls in order to set you up.
0: Because I tell you, imagine if I was paying for somebody and then keeping the cash.
1: If you didn't tell me, we wouldn't be together.
0: Oh, okay. See?
2: She is super exhausting. Like, if this is what marriage is about, then I don't want no part of it. Like, she's like, it would be like living with a drill sergeant. I agree with Otto. Like, she's too much and over the top. There's a way to go about this, and obviously she's not it.
1: Yeah, well, Aunt, let me give you a little hint on how marriage goes.
0: Otto, our marriage is not crazy like this.
1: No, but it is
0: it's crazier.
1: I was going to say, a lot of ups and downs about finances.
0: Because that's important. You taught me the beauty of saving, right? And I taught you the beauty of credit. Between the two of us, we work it out. The thing I think that Chris is missing here is that Dee is doing him right. She's not trying to tell him how to spend his money. She's trying to make him understand you got to put your ducks in a row. Bills come first, everything first. Playtime is later. Playtime is after you've paid everything else. What is he doing with that cash?
1: I don't know.
0: I mean, I do like to have a little cash on me, and Otto's always like, I'll give you some later, and then he never gives me cash. I have to sit around and wait, because I don't even have a debit card.
1: You get
0: a
1: paycheck, too. I don't understand why you can't get your own cash. Why?
0: I don't have a debit card, because I'll take all the cash out.
1: You still don't have a debit card?
0: I still don't. I do, but I haven't activated it. Okay, how do you and your partner handle your finances? Do you share? 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And when did you combine those finances? Tap in now. Let's talk about it when we come back. 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
1: 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The flash of lights. 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See it. 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
4: What you gonna do if that dog chase you? What you gonna do?

0: That's Martha Stewart's best friend, girl. That's who that is.
1: What did Snoop Dogg do?
0: Ay, ay, ay. So he ran onto the field. I don't know if you saw this or not, Chelsea. He ran onto the field. Take a listen.
2: Wait a minute. Is that Snoop Dogg? He's on the pit. Unbelievable scenes here in Inglewood.
0: So he ran onto the pitch. He's going crazy. People are chasing him. Obviously, this was planned to just bring more added attention.
1: I thought he was
0: going to
1: be smoking in the stadium.
0: I mean, it is legal there, so I mean, they can do whatever they want. Chelsea, have you been a fan of Snoop Dogg's for a while?
3: Yes. Watched him on The Voice.
0: The Voice. He's
1: an American icon.
0: He is. I feel like he's a national treasure. You know, he started out.
1: He hosts the Olympics.
0: Well, I know, and he's funny. He's done some of the best commentating when it comes to sports. I remember when he was, I think it was the equestrian part. I don't remember.
4: Oh, yes, yes.
0: He said that horse is crip walking. Yes, it was so funny. It was hilarious. Let me talk to Amy. She's been holding for a minute. Amy, welcome to the Dana Cortez Show. Do you remember when you became a Snoop Dogg fan?
5: 1990.
0: Oh, Amy's like, been here, done
1: the chronic.
0: That. Death Row Records, baby.
5: Yes.
0: Yeah. I don't ever want to hear anybody tell their children anything about their music, okay?
5: I know, that and Scarface, oh man.
0: Oh my gosh.
1: Scarface, one of the greatest rappers of all time.
0: Otto believes.
5: Absolutely.
0: Scarface is a top five MC.
1: Yes.
0: You've always said that,
1: I've always
0: right?
1: said that, yeah, he is.
0: Yeah, we actually got to speak to Ice Cube recently, and he named Scarface. He said, me, Scarface, and Tupac.
5: It's true. Well, Snoop's up there, too.
0: He really is. He's one of those guys, but he's just transformed himself into something different. I used to love watching him with Martha Stewart. That was one of my favorite things. You know, he's just such a great guy.
4: Snoop Dogg, ranch dressing, and air conditioning are the best ambassadors America has right now.
0: Think about the love that soccer is getting. My timeline is filled with people loving America, but more than that, folks are really enjoying the game for the first time because it's not as popular as it is all over the world. It's the number one sport in the world.
1: I will admit, I'm not a humongous soccer fan.
0: Yeah,
1: I've watched 3 days straight of soccer, and I think I fully grasp the game now. It's actually kind of interesting.
0: You know, I knew you were getting into it when you texted me, the USA won! With exclamation points. Are you into the soccer games? Tap in or text 877-730-DCS1. We'll be right back. 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
1: All right, so a little earlier, I said one of our national treasures just, I think, almost committed a crime on the soccer field. FIFA's here, World Cup, like, what are you doing? And I asked, who named this guy? And Chelsea says she knows. Chelsea, welcome to the Dana Cortez Show. Who is that?
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hour. 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Coming up here very soon, we're going to have your opportunity to win tickets to see Chance the Rapper at the Hard Rock Live September 21st. 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

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It's the Coloring Book 10-year anniversary tour, and we've got your opportunity to be a part of the festivities. 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

KSFM, number one for hip-hop and R&B. Coming up at the top of the 12 o'clock hour, we go 100% throwbacks. We start things off in the mix with my man DJ 80M. The Sack Throwback Lunch with D-Lo is on the way. That's coming up at the top of the 12 o'clock hour. Plus, another opportunity for you to see Chance the Rapper is on the way at 3 o'clock.

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Pull up, we can party some more. 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

hour and the 3 and 5 hour, they're two different keywords. So you can't use 3 for 5, okay? So stay put. Not just that, but coming up next, the celebrity spill is going to be on the way. And rapper T.I., you know, he's getting ready to kick off this tour with his sons, you know, King and Damani. But he called Versus poor people activity. What happened? We'll break it all down.

0: I am as obsessed with true crime stories as the next person, but we don't have a lot of time. So we have Crazy Crimes of Passion. Mañana, it's true crime stories in under 5 minutes.
1: Always entertaining.
0: Yes, it is. And then, of course, we have your Down in the DM. Equally entertaining, it's the Dana Cortez Show. 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

0: rumors are true, yeah.
1: Getting you caught up on the latest gossip.
0: I don't do none of that.
1: It's the Celebrity Spill with Tasha Makia.
2: Cardi B says some of her breakups got so bad that people were actually threatening to hurt themselves. And this is something I actually talked to my sons about because I was like, yo, I'm not going to let you get stuck in a bad situation. But Cardi is sharing. Let's dive into this Celebrity Spill. So Cardi B recently got super opened on X, aka X Spaces, right? And she was just saying how some of her past relationships became straight up toxic after they were ended, after she was trying to get up out of it because it no longer served her. So she's claiming that there were threats, sometimes there was intimidation, that there were times that there were situations that left her genuinely afraid and scared. And honestly, hearing Cardi B talk about something like that, first of all, we already know that she's an open book. But you never know what somebody else is dealing with. And honestly, you can understand why she's rethinking letting the world into her personal life. Now, if you didn't know, word is that Cardi B and Stefon Diggs are no longer. He's got a lot going on right now. And she's like, listen, my name is not going to be involved in that, right? Well, that's the speculation on social media. But she said if she ever gets into another relationship, we're not going to know who homeboy is, period. But I was thinking about that yesterday and I thought, what if she gets pregnant? We all know who he is for sure, for sure. In other news, T.I. wound up calling Versus poor people activity, and your boy Timberland had something to say. So of course eyebrows were raised when T.I. said what he said, and he said, listen, I don't see the value in doing Versus anymore. He said it's poor people activity, and he said that he'd rather focus on bigger business moves. Well, producer Timberland quickly stepped in and reminded folks that Versus was never really about the money, that it was about celebrating the greatness that is music. And the internet definitely picked sides, of course, but not for nothing. I love Versus. I feel like once Swiss Beats and his partners wind up selling it, it kind of went downhill. And I think that what they have right now is definitely good, but they just need to organize it a little bit better. I'm not trying to see Tyrese and Tank up there super duper drunk, not able to stay focused. It felt like more of a reality show, but if they tighten things up, I'm sure it's going to be incredible. That's just my opinion. And last but not least, Million Tyler is Mystical's son. And pretty much the last few weeks, he said, has been super emotional when it comes to Mystical's sentence. Now, if you haven't heard, rapper Mystical has been sentenced for 20 years due to a rape that happened back in 2022. And instead of taking sides, he said, listen, this has been heavy on our family, and added, quote, nobody wins in these situations, end quote. Pretty much, it's a son trying to process a father, a family, and a very public tragedy all at the same time. And not for nothing, whether you want to admit it or not, things that we do as adults will always affect your kid. And it did when it comes to Mystical's son. And that is your Celebrity Spill.
3: Let's take him back.

encourage your kids to be the best version of themselves while not trying to pretty much, you know, ride the coattail of others if they're interested in what other kids are doing, right? So I came home. I went home about, a few weeks ago this all happened. I came home from work. And London comes and he's like, hey, mom, my friends are doing trading and things like that. So I'm listening. I hear the excitement. My son is 17. He's very smart. He's had companies and things like that growing up and just trying his best to be the best version of himself so he can have that whole CEO mindset, right? So he tells me his friends are doing trading. And I was like, well, you know, London, I don't want you riding coattails of other people. My job is to teach you not to beg other people. Create your own table. My kid is a trader. He's 17 years old, 2 years, and he got that.

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Did you hear what's going on with Oprah? Oprah was like, you know, it's time to just share a little bit of extra tea. I don't know why she decided to share this now, but she reveals that there was a time where Whitney Houston was so high after relapsing on drugs that she fell off her talk show stage. And at that time, Oprah Winfrey had to pretty much convince the audience not to release any photos or anything out of fear that it would ruin Whitney Houston's life. Like, why now, Oprah? I mean, I'm asking, why now?

SFM. Me, I'm going to tell you straight up, I need chocolate milk, Nestle's Quick the powder with ice in it, right? Saltine crackers, like the Spanish Goya version, with Hellman's mayonnaise.

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Won't you come play around my way? Hey, listen to what I gotta say. Don't you know I am the man? Rock shows here to Jam Japan. Have people shaking my hand.

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And I know my DMs are crazy right now, because Chance the Rapper is coming to Hard Rock Live Sacramento, and I got that keyword coming up next.

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0: One of the hardest things to admit is that sometimes the problem isn't them. 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Let's talk about it inside your Daily Dose.
1: JY, turn me up. 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
1: Yeah. I'm loving it.

asking, why does this keep happening to me? And start asking, what role am I playing in this? And just because you might be in the wrong doesn't mean that you're weak. It doesn't take away from your character, because accountability isn't punishment, it's power. And when you can admit you're wrong in doing something, that's a big deal right there. Listen, the moment you stop blaming everybody else for where you are, you're allowing yourself to take back some power, especially when you hold yourself accountable for what you did. You're over here spreading rumors about this person who has been nothing but good to you, and the whole time, it's been you. Listen, people are gonna hurt you in life. They are gonna let you down, but if every story ends with somebody else being the problem, eventually, you gotta be honest with yourself. Listen, the day you take responsibility for your life and what you've done is the day that your excuses lose their power.

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Hopefully you win two tickets, and we'll see you there.

person has to go with you. There's no second, no third, none of that at all, okay? Let's get into it, Sacramento, because I feel like Chance the Rapper's Coloring Book was definitely a part of your playlist back in the day. And I really would love for you to be in a building. I feel like you got goosebumps right now, right? 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

There's been a lot of conversation when it comes to, you know, PlayStation 6, word is there's some memory shortage concerns, you know. People are wondering. But then they made an announcement just this morning talking about PlayStation 6 is reportedly going to be launching come 2027 and that there will not be any delays. But what about those memory issues? I'm just asking.

0: I am as obsessed with true crime stories as the next person, but we don't have a lot of time. So we have Crazy Crimes of Passion. 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
1: Always entertaining.
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Cardi B says that some of her breakups got so bad, they were so toxic, that people were actually threatening to hurt themselves, which is not cool at all. Let's talk about that next. Coming up inside your celebrity spill. Not just that, but T.I. said, Versus is poor people activities. And some

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See you at the bar, you was hardly talking. That's when I knew that your heart was scarring. Friends to lovers need a part to star in. Like, wait, babe, let me

Cardi B says some of her breakups got so bad that people were actually threatening to hurt themselves. And this is something I actually talked to my sons about because I was like, yo, I'm not going to let you get stuck in a bad situation. But Cardi is sharing. Let's dive into this celebrity spill. So Cardi B recently got super opened on X, aka X Spaces, right? And she was just saying how some of her past relationships became straight up toxic after they were ended, after she was trying to get up out of it because it no longer served her. So she's claiming that there were threats, sometimes there was intimidation, that there were times that there were situations that left her genuinely afraid and scared. And honestly, hearing Cardi B talk about something like that, first of all, we already know that she's an open book, but you never know what somebody else is dealing with. And honestly, you can understand why she's rethinking letting the world into her personal life. Now, if you didn't know, word is that Cardi B and Stefon Diggs are no longer. He's got a lot going on right now. And she's like, listen, my name is not going to be involved in that, right? Well, that's the speculation on social media. But she said if she ever gets into another relationship, we're not going to know who homeboy is, period. But I was thinking about that yesterday and I thought, what if she gets pregnant? We all know who he is for sure, for sure. In other news, T.I. wound up calling Versus poor people activity, and your boy Timberland had something to say. So of course eyebrows were raised when T.I. said what he said, and he said, listen, I don't see the value in doing Versus anymore. He said it's poor people activity, and he said that he'd rather focus on bigger business moves. Well, producer Timberland quickly stepped in and reminded folks that Versus was never really about the money, that it was about celebrating the greatness that is music. And the internet definitely picks sides, of course, but not for nothing. I love Versus. I feel like once Swiss Beatz and his partners wind up selling it, it kind of went downhill. And I think that what they have right now is definitely good, but they just need to organize it a little bit better. I'm not trying to see Tyrese and Tank up there super duper drunk, not able to stay focused. It felt like more of a reality show, but if they tighten things up, I'm sure it's going to be incredible. That's just my opinion. And last but not least, Million Tyler is a Mystical son, and pretty much the last few weeks, he said, has been super emotional when it comes to Mystical's sentence. Now, if you haven't heard, rapper Mystical has been sentenced for 20 years due to a rape that happened back in 2022. And instead of taking sides, he said, listen, this has been heavy on our family, and added, quote, nobody wins in these situations, end quote. Pretty much, it's a son trying to process a father, a family, and a very public tragedy all at the same time. And not for nothing, whether you want to admit

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2: Sacramento looking tough if you're traveling on 99 southbound. Still clearing from an earlier crash and construction in Elk Grove. Also road work finally clearing up out of Davis, but East 80 slow from Davis as you make your way to 50 in Sacramento. With Sacramento traffic, I'm Tiffany Wittstrom.
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This tour, he's not wearing a shirt that he'd been in a gym. Ain't gonna have no honey buns or no dad bod. And I feel like that might be some inspiration. You know what I'm saying? 3 more days, they kick off that tour with Usher Raymond, of course, out there in beautiful Colorado. But honey, don't forget, they're gonna be coming out here. Yes, yes, Levy Stadium, if you got your tickets. That's gonna be such a damn vibe, man. Tasha McKeon holding you down, just excited. And listen, they're requesting for everybody to wear cheetah in red.

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R&B, Tasha McKeon's 102.5 KSFM. So coincidentally, we're in here talking about your boy, this guy, Drake. Do you think that Drake is ever going to settle down, have one girl that everybody's like, oh, that's Drake's girl? I feel like he's always going to be a player. That's just me. Here he is with Shebang.

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1: Right into Sacramento, East 80. Slow from Davis. There's a crash right before the Yolo Bypass. Once you get across the bridge, things clear up before you get onto 50. 50 through Old Town looking slow both directions between 5 and 99. And South 99 with very typical backups. Starting at 50, clearing just past Fruit Ridge. With Sacramento traffic, I'm Tiffany Wittstrom.
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